0: واخلفه في أهله خيرا.
1: Al-Qur'an, the recitation. For over 14 centuries, billions around the world from diverse cultures and walks of life have turned to Al-Qur'an as a source of guidance and wisdom in matters of daily life, spiritually, emotionally, socially, politically, and even financially. It has been a timeless well of knowledge and inspiration for scientists, artists, historians, philosophers, and mathematicians. It has been a cushion of comfort for dreamers, lovers, believers in God's oneness and power, and all those who hold a hope for world justice and everlasting peace. Those who have never been exposed to or opened up their minds and hearts to the divine words of the recitation may not recognize it as a revelation from the very being who created all things. Those who have experienced its miraculous nature hold it as a treasure. Hold it as a gift from the Creator of the universe. The gift of Al-Qur'an.

Do you verily disbelieve in him who created the earth in 2 days? And you set up rivals in worship with him? That is the Lord of the mankind, the jinn, and all that exists.

placed therein firm mountains from above it, and he blessed it, and measured therein its sustenance for its dwellers in 4 days equal, for all those who ask about its creations.

Then he rose over towards the heaven when it was smoke, and said to it and to the earth, Come both of you willingly or unwillingly. They both said, We come willingly.

Then he completed and finished their creation as seven heavens in 2 days, and he made in each heaven its affair. And we adorned the nearest heaven with lamps, to be adorned as well as to guard. Such is the decree of the Almighty, the All-Knower.

But if they turn away, then say, I have warned you of a destructive, awful cry, like the destructive, awful cry which overtook Ad and Thamud.

Messengers came to them from before them and behind them, saying, "Worship none but Allah." They said, "If our Lord had so willed, He would surely have sent down the angels. So indeed, we disbelieve in that which you have been sent."

As for Ad, they were arrogant in the land without right, and they said, Who is mightier than us in strength? See they not that Allah who created them was mightier in strength than them? And they used to deny our proofs and revelations.

0: So we sent upon them a furious wind in days of evil omen for them, that we might give them a taste of disgracing torment in this present worldly life. But surely, the torment of the hereafter will be more disgracing, and they will never be helped.
1: وَأَمَّا ثَمُودُ فَهَدَيْنَاهُمْ فَاسْتَحَبُّوا الْعَمَى عَلَى الْهُدَى فَأَخَذَتْهُمْ صَاعِقَةُ الْعَذَابِ الْهُونِ بِمَا كَانُوا يَكْسِبُونَ
0: And as for Thamud, we showed and made clear to them the path of truth. But they preferred blindness to guidance. So the destructive, awful cry of disgracing torment seized them because of what they used to earn.
1: وَنَجَّيْنَا الَّذِينَ آمَنُوا وَكَانُوا يَتَّقُونَ
0: And we saved those who believed and used to fear Allah, keep their duty to Him, and avoid evil.

to their skins? Why do you testify against us? They will say, Allah has caused us to speak as He causes all things to speak. And He created you the first time, and to Him you are made to return.

And you have not been hiding yourselves in the world, lest your ears and your eyes and your skins should testify against you. But you thought that Allah knew not much of what you were doing.

And that thought of yours which you thought about your Lord has brought you to destruction, and you have become this day of those utterly lost.

If they bear the torment patiently, then the fire is the home for them. And if they seek to please Allah, yet they are not of those who will ever be allowed to please Allah.

And we have assigned for them devils, intimate companions in this world, who have made fair seeming to them what was before them and what was behind them. And the word is justified against them as it was justified against those who were among the previous generations of jinn and men that had passed away before them. Indeed, they all were the losers.

But surely we shall cause those who disbelieve to taste a severe torment, and certainly we shall requite them the worst of what they used to do.

That is the recompense of the enemies of Allah, the fire. Therein will be for them the eternal home, a deserving recompense for that they used to deny our proofs and revelations.

0: And those who disbelieve will say, Our Lord, show us those among jinn and men who led us astray, that we may crush them under our feet so that they become the lowest.
1: In the

0: We have been your friends in the life of this world and are so in the hereafter. Therein, you shall have all that your inner selves desire, and therein you shall have all for which you ask.
1: نُزُلًا مِّنْ غَفُورٍ رَّحِيمٍ
0: An entertainment from Allah, the oft-forgiving, most merciful.

And who is better in speech than he who invites men to Allah's Islamic monotheism and does righteous deeds and says, I am one of the Muslims.

0: deed and the evil deed cannot be equal. Repel the evil with one which is better. Then, verily he between whom and you there was enmity will become as though he was a close friend.
1: وَمَا يُلَقَّاهَا إِلَّا الَّذِينَ صَبَرُوا وَمَا يُلَقَّاهَا إِلَّا ذُو حَظٍّ عَظِيمٍ
0: But none is granted it except those who are patient, and none is granted it except the owner of the great portion in this world.

And if an evil whisper from Shaitan tries to turn you away from doing good, then seek refuge in Allah. Verily, He is the All-Hearer, the All-Knower.

And from among his signs are the night and the day, and the sun and the moon. Prostrate yourselves not to the sun nor to the moon, but prostrate yourselves to Allah who created them, if you really worship him.

But if they are too proud to do so, then there are those who are with your Lord. Glorify Him night and day, and never are they tired.

And among his signs in this, that you see the earth barren, but when we send down water to it, it is stirred to life and growth of vegetations. Verily, he who gives it life surely is able to give life to the dead. Indeed,

Verily, those who turn away from our proofs and revelations are not hidden from us. Is he who is cast into the fire better, or he who comes secure on the day of resurrection? Do what you will. Verily, he is all-seer of what you do.

Verily, those who disbelieved in the reminder when it came to them shall receive the punishment. And verily, it is an honorable, well-fortified, respected book.

Falsehood cannot come to it from before it or behind it. It is sent down by the All-Wise, worthy of all praise.

0: ربك لذو مغفرة وذو عقاب أليم.
1: Nothing is said to you except what was said to the messengers before you. Verily, your Lord is the possessor of forgiveness and also the possessor of painful punishment.

And if we had sent this as a Quran in a foreign language, they would have said, why is not its verses explained in detail in our language? What? A book not in Arabic and the messenger in Arab? Say, it is for those who believe, a guide and a healing. And as for those who disbelieve, there is heaviness in their ears, and the Quran is blindness for them. They are those who are called from a place far away, so they neither listen nor understand.

Indeed, we gave Musa the scripture, but dispute arose therein. And had it not been for a word that went forth before from your Lord, the torment would have overtaken them and the matter would have been settled between them. But truly, they are in grave doubt thereto.

Whosoever does a righteous good deed, it is for the benefit of his own self. And whosoever does evil, it is against his own self. And your Lord is not at all unjust to his slaves.

To him alone is referred the knowledge of the hour. No fruit comes out of its sheath, nor does a female conceive, nor brings forth young except by his knowledge. And on the day when he will call unto them, the polytheists, saying, Where are my so-called partners whom you did invent? They will say, We inform you that none of us bears witness to it.

And those whom they used to invoke before in this world shall disappear from them. And they will perceive that they have no place of refuge from Allah's punishment.

0: Man, the disbeliever, does not get tired of asking good things from Allah. But if an evil touches him, then he gives up all hope and is lost in despair.
1: وَلَا

And truly, if we give him a taste of mercy from us, after some adversity has touched him, he is sure to say, "This is due to my merit. I think not that the hour will be established. But if I am brought back to my Lord, surely there will be for me the best wealth with him." Then we verily will show to the disbelievers what they have done, and we shall make them taste a severe torment.

favor to man, he withdraws and turns away. But when evil touches him, then he has recourse to long supplications.

Say, tell me, if the Quran is from Allah and you disbelieve in it, who is more astray than one who is in opposition, far away from Allah's right path and His obedience?

0: الحق أولم يكف بربك أنه على كل شيء شهيد.
1: We will show them our signs in the universe and in their own selves until it becomes manifest to them that this Quran is the truth. Is it not sufficient in regard to your Lord that He is a witness over all things?

0: Verily, they are in doubt concerning the meeting with their Lord. Verily, He it is who is surrounding all things.
1: Surah Ash-Shura.
2: بسم الله الرحمن الرحيم.
0: In the name of Allah, the Most Gracious, the Most Merciful.

0: As Allah, the Almighty, the All-Wise, sends revelation to you as He sent revelation to those before you.
1: لَهُ مَا فِي السَّمَاوَاتِ وَمَا فِي الْأَرْضِ وَهُوَ الْعَلِيُّ الْعَظِيمُ.
0: To Him belongs all that is in the heavens and all that is in the earth, and He is the Most High, the Most Great.

Nearly the heavens might be rent asunder from above them, and the angels glorify the praises of their Lord and ask for forgiveness for those on the earth. Verily, Allah is the oft-forgiving, the most merciful.

And as for those who take as guardians others besides him, Allah is a protector over them, and you are not a guardian over them.

And thus we have revealed to you a Quran in Arabic, that you may warn the mother of the towns and all around it, and warn them of the day of assembling of which there is no doubt, when a party will be in paradise and a party in the blazing fire of hell.

0: And if Allah had willed, He could have made them one nation, but He admits whom He wills to His mercy, and the polytheists will have neither a protector nor a helper.
1: أَمِ اتَّخَذُوا مِن دُونِهِ أَوْلِيَاءَ فَاللَّهُ هُوَ الْوَلِيُّ وَهُوَ يُحْيِي الْمَوْتَى وَهُوَ عَلَى كُلِّ شَيْءٍ قَدِيرٌ.
0: Or have they taken for worship guardians and gods besides Him? But Allah, He alone is the Lord, and it is He who gives life to the dead, and He is able to do all things.

And in whatsoever you differ, the decision thereof is with Allah. And say to these polytheists, such is Allah, my Lord, in whom I put my trust, and to Him I turn in repentance.

0: the creator of the heavens and the earth. He has made for you mates from yourselves, and for the cattle also mates. By this means, he creates you in the wombs. There is nothing like him, and he is the all-hearer, the all-seer.
1: له مقاليد السماوات والأرض يبسط الرزق لمن يشاء ويقدر إنه بكل شيء عليم.
0: To him belong the keys of the heavens and the earth. He enlarges provision for whom he wills and straightens it for whom he wills. Verily, he is the all-knower of everything.

He has ordained for you the same religion which he ordained for Nur, and that which we have revealed to you, and that which we ordained for Ibrahim, Musa, and Isa, saying you should establish religion and make no divisions in it. Intolerable for the polytheists is Islamic monotheism, to which you call them. Allah chooses for himself whom he wills and guides unto himself who turns to him in repentance and in obedience.

And they divided not till after knowledge had come to them, through selfish transgression between themselves. And had it not been for a word that went forth before from your Lord for an appointed term, the matter would have been settled between them. And verily, those who are made to inherit the scripture after them are in grave doubt concerning it.

So unto this religion of Islam alone and this Quran, then invite people and stand firm as you are commanded and follow not their desires, but say, I believe in whatsoever Allah has sent down of the book, and I am commanded to do justice among you. Allah is our Lord and your Lord. For us our deeds, and for you your deeds. There is no dispute between us and you. Allah will assemble us all, and to Him is the final return.

And those who dispute concerning Allah after it has been accepted by the people, of no use is their dispute before their Lord, and on them is wrath, and for them will be a severe torment.

It is Allah who has sent down the book in truth and the balance. And what can make you know that perhaps the hour is close at hand?

Those who believe not therein seek to hasten it, while those who believe are fearful of it, and know that it is the very truth. Verily, those who dispute concerning the hour are certainly in error far away.

0: Allah is very gracious and kind to His slaves. He gives provisions to whom He wills, and He is the All-Strong, the Almighty.
1: من كان يريد حرث الآخرة نزد له في حرثه

Whosoever desires by his deeds the reward of the hereafter, we give him increase in his reward. And whosoever desires the reward of this world by his deeds, we give him thereof what is decreed for him, and he has no portion in the hereafter.

Or have they partners who have instituted for them a religion which Allah has not ordained? And had it not been for a decisive word gone forth already, the matter would have been judged between them. And verily, for the polytheists and wrongdoers, there is a painful torment.

You will see on the day of resurrection the polytheists and wrongdoers fearful of that which they have earned, and it will surely befall them. But those who believe and do righteous deeds will be in the flowering meadows of the gardens. They shall have whatsoever they desire with their Lord. That is the supreme grace.

That is the paradise whereof Allah gives glad tidings to His slaves who believe and do righteous good deeds. Say, no reward do I ask of you for this except to be kind to me for my kinship with you. And whoever earns a good righteous deed, we shall give him an increase of good in respect thereof. Verily, Allah is oft forgiving, most ready to appreciate.

Or say they, he has invented a lie against Allah. If Allah willed, he could have sealed up your heart so that you forget all that you know of the Quran. And Allah wipes out falsehood and establishes the truth by His word. Verily, He knows well what secrets are in the breasts of mankind.

And he answers the invocation of those who believe and do righteous good deeds, and gives them increase of his bounty. And as for the disbelievers, theirs will be a severe torment.

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1: Dear brothers and sisters in Islam, you are still tuned in to Al-Quran Al-Kareem Radio of Australia. And now, inshallah, we will listen together to a new episode of the program In the Light of the Quran by Sheikh Mu'tasim Al-Hamidi.
2: Assalamu alaikum wa rahmatullahi wa barakatuh. Welcome to your show In the Light of the Quran. We're still trying to get more light out of the Quran, trying to live by it. Inshallah, we spend our lives in light, which is the light of the Quran that came from Allah, our Creator. So inshallah, we'll try to make every action in our lives, every move that we make, we should make it in the light, this divine light that we can find in the Quran, by taking the wisdoms there, benefiting from them, and inshallah, trying to personalize them, make them part of our makeup, inshallah, so we can follow the way of Prophet Muhammad sallallahu alaihi wasallam and his companions, so we can become a wonderful generation, just as the verses that we are dealing with today, just as they suggest. And they talk actually about the most important and the very important position Allah gave the Muslims. But there are conditions and there are things that we should achieve and do in order to raise up or to rise up to that high level that Allah granted and the honor that Allah granted to the Muslims. I'll start with the verses. They are from Surah Ali Imran. Very wonderful, very beautiful verses. I'll recite them. Then after that, we will talk about their meaning and the wisdoms that we find in them.
3: أعوذ بالله من الشيطان الرجيم يا أيها الذين آمنوا اتقوا الله حق تقاته ولا تموتن إلا وأنتم مسلمون واعتصموا بحبل الله جميعا ولا تفرقوا واذكروا نعمة الله عليكم إذ كنتم أعداء فألف بين قلوبكم فأصبحتم بنعمته إخوانا وكنتم على شفا حفرة

0: Assalamu alaikum wa rahmatullahi wa barakatuh. Welcome back. Now today, inshallah, the light that we have is very important for Muslims as a nation. The Muslims as a whole. The Muslims as one body, not as individuals. It's a very great position, a very great honor that Allah granted to the Muslims. But there are conditions. There are conditions for them to maintain that position. And unfortunately, at this age, the Muslims have done away with that. But we will try to get back to the position, to the honor, the high position that Allah gave us, which is leadership of humanity. Leadership to what is good. This is the great mission that the Muslims have been commissioned with. The verses read as follows, or the translation of them. Allah says, and hold fast, telling the believers, hold fast to the rope of Allah. The rope of Allah is the Quran. It is the straight path. It is the religion of Islam. Hold fast to it. And do not be divided. Do not be divided among yourselves as Muslims. Allah is warning the Muslims against being divided, against splitting amongst themselves, so they become groups and sects, fighting each other, having enmity towards each other. The Muslims should not be like that. And the only solution to this kind of division is to hold on to the rope of Allah, to the book of Allah, the sunnah of Prophet Muhammad, peace be upon him, and the way of the companions. That is the way of the righteous predecessors, the way of the early generations. This is the way of Islam, the only way that we find in Islam. And this is the only solution to division. Then Allah says that remember the grace and the favor of Allah when He united you after you had been split, after you had been divided. Then He says, and you were on the brink of a fire, of the fire, of the hellfire. You are right on the edge of the brink of a fire, and Allah saved you away from it. So this is a favor that we should maintain by holding on to the rope of Allah subhanahu wa ta'ala. Then Allah says, thus Allah makes His signs clear to you so that you may be guided. Then Allah says, let there arise from among you, O Muslims, a group or a band of people who enjoin what is good. Tell the people about what is good, enjoin what is good, command the people with what is righteous, and forbid what is evil. And those are the successful ones. This is the mission that we are commanded with. Especially, there should be some people among the Muslims who call humanity to righteousness and forbid what is evil. Deter them away, call them away from what is evil. This is a great honor. So these people who fulfill this mission will be the successful ones. This is the honor that we were given as Muslims. This is the duty that we have done away with at this age and this time, when we need it most at this time to remind ourselves of the truth and warn against evil. Then Allah says, and be not like those who were divided among themselves after the signs have come to them. And those shall be the losers on a day. On that day, they will receive the punishment. Now, what is this day? It's the day of judgment. On that day, some faces will be blackened and some faces will be white. It will be said to the people whose faces will be blackened, have you disbelieved after the truth has come to you, after you accepted faith? You have disbelieved and rejected the truth? Imagine, Allah is telling us that if you start to split amongst yourselves and you start to leave the rope of Allah, you will be among those whose faces will be blackened after they have disbelieved in the truth after it has come to them. So these people will be said, taste the punishment because of your disbelief after that. As to the people whose faces will be white, then those are the believers who have held on to the rope of Allah, and they are the ones who fulfilled the mission of spreading the good and forbidding the evil. Now this is the wisdom that we should take. And we should take it, Muslims, as our obligation to tell the people about the truth. We should not, limit our aspirations and our goals to just get by in this life, make a living and earn some kind of money and get by. No. This life is about telling the people about the truth, championing and upholding the religion of Allah, and making this our purpose in the world, our goal, our ultimate purpose, the ultimate purpose of our existence. Then Allah says, so those who whose faces will be white are the ones who fulfill the mission. They will be in the mercy of Allah, which is paradise. Paradise al-Jannah. This is where the mercy of Allah will be there, condensed as it is. Without any harm, without pain, without agony, without suffering. That's the mercy of Allah. We will be, inshallah, there. So we should fulfill this mission and resume our position. Leadership of humanity, leading them to what is good and forbidding them from what is evil. Not as today that we gave this leadership, this great position to people who do not believe in Allah, so they let humanity do indecency, to evil, to a lot of evils that we see spread and common in the world today. Then Allah says, thus Allah reveals His signs and everything will return to Allah. Then Allah says that He does not want to oppress people, but He just wants to make the truth clear to everyone to follow. Then Allah says, you are the best nation, O Muslims. You see, this is the position of the Muslims that we have forsaken. We want to get back to it. This is the wisdom of today. This is the wisdom of these verses. You are the best nation ever brought forth to mankind, ever raised to mankind. Why? Because you enjoy what is good. And you forbid what is evil. And you believe in Allah. You see, this is the wisdom of today. If we want to resume our position as leaders of humanity, the most dignified, the most honored of humanity, and to bring honor and justice to mankind, we have to fulfill this mission. And this is the wisdom of today. This is the beautiful wisdom Allah gives us today. Inshallah, we'll try to benefit from it, take it, and live by it. So we start to learn our religion and spread the goodness of our religion around to everyone we know, and all channels possible, all means possible. So Allah says, you are the best nation ever brought forth to mankind, ever raised to mankind. You enjoin what is good and you forbid what is evil and you believe in Allah. What kind of life is better than that? If we live it, let's live it. Let's try to, let's encourage ourselves to live it. Let's be determined to live by that, to enjoin the good, forbid the evil, and believe in Allah. Have this strong belief. And this shows that the more we enjoin good and the more we forbid evil, our belief in Allah will strengthen, will become stronger. And this is our goal as Muslims. Then Allah says, just had the people of the book, people of the scripture believed, it would have been better for them. But among them, there are the good ones and there are the evil ones. There are the ones who reject faith and there are the ones who accept faith and join you as Muslims. So now, we should really consider this wonderful privilege Allah has given us. And if we fulfill it, we will be as Prophet Muhammad said, that he said that Allah said, he said, actually the Prophet Muhammad said to the believers, are you happy if you are a fourth of the people of paradise? So they said, we said, Allahu Akbar. Then he said, what if you become a third of the people of paradise? They said, Allahu Akbar. Prophet Muhammad said to them, I hope inshallah, and I wish, and sir, an emphatic wish, that inshallah you will be half of the people of paradise. And on the day of judgment, the Muslims will block the horizon because of their magnitude, because of their numbers. This is the privilege we are given. We'll try to have the right to really to earn it, and inshallah live by that and achieve this wonderful goal and wonderful and high position. Until we meet next time, inshallah, with a new wisdom from the Quran, a new benefit, I leave you in the care of Allah. Assalamu alaikum wa rahmatullahi wa barakatuh.
1: Dear brothers and sisters in Islam, we have just listened together to a new episode of the program In the Light of the Quran by Sheikh Mu'tasim Al-Hamidi. You are still with Al-Quran Al-Karim Radio of Australia.
2: Controlling anger. One day, a man met Rasulullah sallallahu alayhi wa sallam and asked him to give him the most important rule of behavior. It is reported that Rasulullah sallallahu alayhi wa sallam replied, do not be angry. And he repeated this several times. Rasulullah sallallahu alaihi wasallam repeated his advice to emphasize how important it is to control anger. He was known to be very patient and calm, never letting anger rule his words or actions. This is one of the reasons why his followers felt so comfortable with him. Even the disbelievers respected him for his great patience. The harm of anger. Anger is probably the most destructive human emotion. Often, when a person gets angry, he can say and do things he may live to regret. He loses his self-control. Out of frustration, he may shout, curse, and say awful things. He could hurt or even kill someone in extreme circumstances. When a person gets angry, he could do irreparable damage to himself and others. Anger is another trap from the shaitan. To break our faith, Rasulullah sallallahu alayhi wasallam warned, anger comes from the shaitan. The shaitan was created from fire, and fire is extinguished only with water. So when one of you becomes angry, he should perform wudu. We must be careful to control our anger and not let our anger control us. How to control anger? Anger is a natural emotion. Certain situations can make anyone angry. However, one must know how to express anger in a constructive rather than destructive way. The best way is to stop and think about what you are about to do before you lose control. Then try to convey your feelings calmly. You will find that you can make your point more effectively this way. Rasulullah sallallahu alayhi wasallam gave the following advice in regards to controlling anger. When one of you is angry while standing, let him sit down. And if his anger goes away, it is good. Otherwise, let him lie down. When you learn to control your anger, you feel better about yourself and others feel more comfortable around you. A strong person controls his anger. According to a hadith transmitted by Muslims, Rasulullah sallallahu alayhi wasallam asked his sahaba radiallahu anhum, who do you think is strong or powerful? They replied, he who throws people down. No, said Rasulullah sallallahu alayhi wasallam, it is he who controls himself when he is angry. Truly, it takes a great deal of inner strength to control one's anger, because many times it arises so suddenly that it takes us by surprise. This is why we should be aware of situations that can make us angry. Similarly, we should avoid doing anything to anger others. Allah subhanahu wa ta'ala rewards those who control their anger. Allah subhanahu wa ta'ala has promised that on the day of judgment, He will reward those who do not let their anger rule their actions. Rasulullah sallallahu alayhi wasallam said, whoever controls his anger while he has the power to show it, Allah subhanahu wa ta'ala will call him on the day of resurrection before all creation and reward him greatly. The Quran promises that those who control their anger are among those whom Allah subhanahu wa ta'ala loves. Those who spend generously in ease and in difficulty, and those who control their anger and are forgiving toward people, surely Allah loves those who do good.
3: Bismillahir Rahmanir Rahim. These are the months in Islam.

Descriptions of paradise from the Quran and Hadith. Paradise, that which has never been imagined by a human being. Allah says, "Be foremost in seeking forgiveness from your Lord, in a garden of bliss, the width of the heavens and the earth, prepared for those who believe in Allah and His messengers. That is the grace of Allah which He bestows on whom He pleases. And Allah is the Lord of abounding grace." Surah Al-Hadid, verse 21. Abu Huraira reported that the Messenger of Allah, peace be upon him, said that Allah said, "I have prepared for my righteous servants what no eye has seen and no ear has heard, nor has it occurred to the human heart. Thus recite if you wish, and no soul knows what joy has been kept hidden for them." Related by Al-Bukhari, Muslim, At-Tirmizi, and Ibn Majah. The Quranic quote is from Surah Al-Sajdah, verse 17. Sahl ibn Sa'd narrated that Allah's apostle, peace be upon him, said, "A place in paradise equal to the size of a lash is better than the whole world and whatever is in it." Related by Al-Bukhari. The rivers of paradise. Allah says, "Here is a parable of the garden which the righteous are promised. In it are rivers of water, incorruptible, rivers of milk of which the taste never changes, rivers of wine delicious to those who drink, and rivers of honey, pure and clean. In it there are for them all kinds of fruits and forgiveness from their Lord. Can those in such bliss be compared to such as shall dwell forever in the fire? Those to whom shall be given boiling water to drink, it will be so hot that it cuts up their bowels to pieces." Surah Muhammad, verse 15. Allah also says, "As for the righteous, they will be in the midst of gardens and rivers, in an assembly of truth, in the presence of a sovereign omnipotent." Surah Al-Qamar, verses 54 and 55. The Quran says, "Verily, Allah will admit those who believe and do righteous deeds to gardens beneath which rivers flow, while those who reject Allah will enjoy this world and eat as a cattle eat. The fire will be their abode." Surah Muhammad, verse 12. Abu Huraira reported that the Prophet, peace be upon him, said, "The Sayhan, Jayhan, Ifrit and Nile are all among the rivers of paradise." Related by Muslim. Dear listeners, you were listening to the episode Descriptions of Paradise from the Quran and Hadith.

Bismillah ar-Rahman ar-Rahim, in the name of Allah, most gracious, most merciful. From Al-Quran Al-Kareem Radio of Australia, you are with Pathway to Jannah. Allah Ta'ala says in Surah 41, verse 31,

In Jannah, you will have everything you desire, and in it, you will have everything you ask for. Jannah is described of being made of one brick of gold and one of silver. Its mortar is of musk with a strong, pleasant smell. Its stones are pearls and emeralds, and its earth is of saffron. Whoever enters it will be in bliss and have all that he will need. He will live forever and never die. Neither will his clothes get old, nor will his youth end. So what can you do to get there? Prophet Muhammad, peace and blessings be upon him, said, "If anyone has a female child and does not bury her alive, or slight her, or prefer his children to her, Allah will bring him into paradise." Reported by Abu Dawood. And let us remember what Allah Ta'ala says in Surah 31, verses 8 and 9.

Indeed, those who believe and do righteous deeds, for them are gardens of bliss, wherein they abide eternally. It is the promise of Allah which is truth, and He is the exalted in might, the wise. And that was, dear listeners, another pathway to Jannah.

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2: 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And now we'll be presenting to you a new episode of program Faith.
3: Allah, the most gracious, the most merciful. And we have sent down to you the book, explaining all things, a guidance, a mercy, and glad tidings to those who have submitted themselves to Allah as Muslims. It is Allah's book, wherein are stories of those before you, news of what will be after you, and judgment of the issues among you. It is the distinguisher between good and evil. Whosoever shuns it out of tyranny will be ruined by Allah. It is the strong bond of Allah, the wise reminder, and the straight path. It is the book whereby desires do not go astray and tongues are not confused. People possessed of knowledge are never bored therewith. It is not worn out by repetition. Its wonders do not end. Whosoever speaks thereby says the truth. Whosoever works thereby is well recompensed. Whosoever judges thereby is just. And whosoever calls people unto it guides them unto the straight path. Success and happiness. According to Islam, real success is that which comes at the end of man's life. In other words, it is who laughs last, laughs best. Real success in the sight of Islam is to be removed from fire and entered into paradise. This fact must necessarily be known to everyone. In the call to prayer, Muslims are summoned 5 times a day to come unto success. Many a verse in the Holy Quran not only incite man to be of those who are the prosperous, but also define the things that enable man to be happy and prosperous. Such qualities include bidding to good and forbidding evil, strive to please Allah and come nearer to Him through obedience and devotional services, and endeavor to make Allah's word supreme. In fact, man's happiness is embedded in such good qualities and deeds as devotedness, sincerity, purity, obedience, righteousness that denote human perfection and lead to Allah's love and good pleasure. According to the teachings of Islam, there's only one clear way to success and happiness. Qualities that please Allah and enable man to come nearer to Him are those of true faith as summed up in the Believer Surah of the Holy Quran. Peace of mind and tranquility are accessible only through obedience to Allah, compliance with His commands and prohibitions, and other qualities and attributes included in Allah's words. Indeed, he succeeds who purifies his own self. Real success and happiness are singled out only for those possessed of the above-mentioned good qualities.

The lawful and unlawful legislation. According to the doctrine of Islam, Allah is one and only. He All-High is the creator and originator of the heavens and earth and what is between them. He created everything all by himself with no associate. Therefore, he is the only one who deserves to be loved and worshipped. He is also the only one who has the right and ability to legislate and to decide what is lawful or unlawful. It is improper for man to relinquish the laws and legislations of his Lord and seek those laws and legislations undeservedly made by other human beings who are by no means capable of so doing. Allah All-Wise prohibits evil and bids to good, while humans who are aloof from Allah's religion and therefore motivated by their own whims and caprices consider evil as lawful and good as unlawful. In the sight of Islam, Allah, the creator and owner of everything, but no one else has the right and ability to govern and legislate as to what is lawful and what is unlawful.

The swearing on misdeed. Solemn promise or oath is confirmation of one's will to do or give up something. After having been made, such an oath proves honest if it is fulfilled or dishonest if it is broken. According to the teachings of Islam, a Muslim has to keep his oath or promise. In certain cases, however, oaths may be broken. If someone swears to do something unlawful or to give up an obligation or duty, one had better break one's promise. To this effect, the Messenger of Allah says, "Whosoever swears an oath to do something but finds something better, let him do it, i.e., the better thing, and expiate his oath." A Muslim is strongly forbidden to take swearing by Allah for an excuse for avoiding works of piety and righteousness. Oaths and promises should be kept due to the Quranic command, "Protect your oaths," i.e., do not swear much and do not break them unless there is more good in breaking than keeping them. This is because an oath should never be made for the sake of rejecting an obligation or a duty or committing sinful deeds. In Al-Qalam Surah, there is an example of people who had a garden. They swore not to give the poor anything of the fruits of their garden and were, therefore, punished by Allah with a visitation of fire at night while they were asleep. All the garden was burnt up and completely ruined. An ominous dishonest oath is more severely punished by Allah.

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0: Dear brothers and sisters in Islam, you are still listening to Al-Quran Al-Karim radio station from Sydney, Australia. 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
1: Bismillahir Rahmanir Rahim. In the name of Allah, the Most Gracious, the Most Merciful. All praise is due to Allah, and may His peace and blessings be upon His last messenger Muhammad, and upon all those who follow the path of righteousness until the last day. We welcome you once again to another episode on the Hereafter. In this episode, we'll continue to look at some of the examples of the hisab, some of the examples of the questioning, the account, the reckoning. And one of these examples is of the reckoning is Allah's reprimand of the shortcomings of His servant. Allah will reprimand the people for their shortcomings, for those things which they didn't do, that they fell short of. The Prophet, may God's peace and blessings be upon him, has told us that the Lord, Allah, will rebuke His slaves on the day of resurrection. In Sahih Muslim, it is narrated that Abu Huraira, may Allah be pleased with him, stated that the Messenger of Allah, may God's peace and blessings be upon him, said, Allah will say on the day of resurrection, O son of Adam, I fell sick and you did not visit me. And he will say, O my Lord, how could I visit you when you are the Lord of the worlds? Allah will say, did you not know that my slave so and so was sick and you did not visit him? Do you not know that if you had visited him, you would have found me with him? O son of Adam, I asked you for food and you did not feed me. He will say, O Allah, O my Rabb, my Lord, how could I feed you when you are the Lord of the worlds? And Allah will say, did you not know that my slave so and so asked you for food and you did not feed him? Did you not know that if you had fed him, you would have found that with me? O son of Adam, I asked you to give me to drink, and you did not give me to drink. He will say, O my Lord, how could I have given you to drink when you are the Lord of the worlds? Allah will say, did you not know that my slave so-and-so asked you to give him to drink, and you did not give him to drink? If you had given him to drink, you would have found that with me. So we see in this hadith the reward of visiting the sick, that Allah will count it as if you had visited Allah. When you go and you visit the servant who is sick, it is as if you had visited Allah. And Allah on the day of judgment will tell you, why didn't you visit me? He will ask the people, why didn't you visit me? And the people say, oh my Lord, how can I visit you? You are the Lord of the worlds. And he'll tell us that, don't you know that my servant, my slave, so and so, he was sick and you did not visit him. If you had visited him, you would have found me with him. And the same mentioning the rewards of feeding the people who need it and giving people to drink, that these are missed opportunities. That we will be questioned in this manner, that Allah will ask us, why didn't you feed me? Why didn't you give me to drink? Why didn't you visit me? These are opportunities that we take for granted many times during our day-to-day lives, and they are not going unnoticed, and they will be looked into and questioned on the day of judgment. And we will say, Allah, how can we feed you? And He gives us these, didn't you know that my slave so-and-so asked you for food? Didn't you know that my slave so-and-so asked you to give him to drink, and you did not give him to drink? And did you not know that if you had fed him, or if you had given him to drink, or if you had visited him, you would have found it with me? Meaning it would have been in our account. It is with Allah in our account. But we have to take care in gaining these rewards, the rewards of supporting each other and helping each other. Because these matters will be looked into on the day of resurrection, and during the time of accountability, giving the accounts of the deeds. So we look now about how will the people be given their books. We've been talking about the accountability now, the reckoning, the questioning. Now, how will the people be given their books, their book of deeds? At the end of the reckoning, each person will be given his book containing a complete record of the deeds which he did in this life. A complete book of all of the deeds, great and small, which he did throughout his life. Nothing is left out of it. The ways in which the people will be given their books will vary. The believer will be given his book in his right hand from the front, and his reckoning, it will be easy. Then he will return to his family in paradise and joy. Allah says in the Quran, then as for him who will be given his record in his right hand, he surely will receive an easy reckoning and will return to his family in joy. This is from chapter 84, verses 7 to 8. When the believer looks at what his record contains of good deeds, he will be happy and he will rejoice and he will raise his voice to announce his joy. And Allah says, then as for him who will be given his record in his right hand, will say, here, read my record. Surely I did believe that I shall meet my account. So he shall be in a life well-pleasing, in a lofty paradise. The fruits and bunches whereof will be low and near at hand. Eat and drink at ease for that which you have sent on before, for that which you have sent on before you in days past. This is from chapter 69, verses 19 to 24. We notice here in this verse, this ayat of Quran, that Allah is talking about the fruits that are low, they're hanging low, and then Allah says, eat and drink. It's mentioning these fruits which are hanging low, and then Allah says, eat and drink. He's telling the person, eat and drink. And it is very appropriate, it is a very appropriate moment to say, eat and drink, because at that moment, on the day of judgment, hunger and thirst is at the limits. It is at the extreme limits. A person's hunger and thirst is at the extreme limits at that point on the day of judgment. So the book will be given and the person will be told that soon you will enter into Jannah. Soon you will enter into paradise and you will eat and drink as you like. Because of the long waiting on the day of judgment, as we've mentioned many times, the day of judgment is equivalent to 50,000 years. 50,000 years for this one day, the day of judgment. So because of the long waiting on the day of judgment and the extreme hunger and thirst, at that moment, there is a special value for being told that you will eat and drink. It has a special value. And it's part of the reward, that knowing that you will soon be eating and drinking for what you did in the days before. So it depends on what you did before. The past will be what you will be accountable for, and your work will be presented to you. What we're doing in this life, this is what we will be held accountable for. What have we sent ahead for our accounts? On the day of judgment, this is what we are judged on our past. The past being this worldly life. How we led our lives, how we spent our lives, how we spent our time, how we spent our wealth, how we treated the people, how we carried out our obligations, everything. This is all part of the account of the person. As for the disbelievers, and the hypocrites and the people of misguidance, they will be given their books in their left hands and from behind their backs. At that point, the disbeliever will raise his voice with cries of woe, praying against himself. And Allah says, but whoever is given his record behind his back, he will invoke for his destruction, and he shall enter a blazing fire and made to taste its burning. This is from chapter 84, verses 10 through 12. And Allah says, but as for him who will be given his record in his left hand, will say, I wish that I had not been given my record, and that I had never known what my account is. Would that it had been my end, meaning my death. My wealth has not availed me, my power has gone from me. It will be said, seize him and fetter him and throw him in the blazing fire. This is from chapter 69, verses 25 through 31. So Allah also tells us that when the people are given their books, it will be said to them, this, our record speaks about you with truth. And verily, we were recording what you used to do. That is, our angels, they used to record your deeds. Everything that we are doing in this life is being recorded by the angels. Now, when the book of deeds are handed out, how this happens is these books will be thrown in the air from a high elevation. And mankind is below, and these books will be thrown from above. The moment when the books are thrown is one of the moments that the Prophet, may God's peace and blessings be upon him, said that the hair turns gray. That is one of the moments. This moment when the books are thrown and they're in the air coming down, this is one of the moments when the hair of the people will turn gray. Because you see your book coming down. Your book is coming down and you don't know if it's going to land in the left hand or in the right hand. If it is in the right hand, then it is good. And if it's in the left hand, then it is a bad sign. So the book is falling down, and that is the record of your life. The record which contains everything, every deed that you did in your life. And that is what you will be judged upon. The Prophet, may God's peace and blessings be upon him, says that is one of the moments that when the hair turns gray. It is a very difficult and extremely critical moment. The book will land in either the right hand or the left hand. The believer will be given his book in his right hand from the front, and his reckoning will be easy. Then he will return to his family in paradise in joy. Allah says in chapter 84, verses 7 through 8, then as for him who will be given his record in his right hand, he surely will receive an easy reckoning and will return to his family in joy. And when the believer will look at what his record contains of tawheed and of righteous deeds, he will be happy and he will rejoice and he will raise his voice to announce his joy. As Allah tells us in Quran in chapter 69, verses 19 through 24, then as for him who will be given his record in his right hand, he will say, here, read my record. Surely I did believe that I shall meet my account. So he shall be in a life well-pleasing, in a lofty paradise, the fruits in bunches, whereof will be low and near at hand. Eat and drink at ease for that which you have sent on before you in days past. So, as we mentioned, this is a very appropriate moment for Allah to say, tell the person to eat and drink. Shortly you will enter paradise and you can eat and drink as you like, because of the extreme hunger and thirst, which is at its limits on this day, that the people will be facing extreme hunger and thirst at this time. So what about the ones who receive their books in their left hands? As for the disbeliever, the kafir, and the munafiq, the hypocrite, and the people of misguidance, they will be given their books in their left hands from behind their backs. At that point, the kafir will raise his voice with cries of woe, praying against himself. As Allah says in the Quran in chapter 84, verses 10 through 12, but whosoever is given his record behind his back will invoke for his destruction. And he shall enter into a blazing fire and made to taste its burning. And Allah says in chapter 69, verses 25 to 31, but as for him who will be given his record in his left hand, he will say, I wish that I had not been given my record, and that I had never known how my account is. Would that it had been my end, my death. My wealth has not availed me, my power has gone from me. And it will be said, seize him and fetter him, then throw him in the blazing fire. So this person might have loved life so much that they used to fear death. They had so much love for this life. And on the day of judgment, they're saying, I wish that I was dead now. I wish that I was not born. I wish that I didn't exist. I wish that this is they're saying this when they see the reality of that day. Then they will realize that their money didn't do them any good and their power didn't help them. The two things, two of the main things that we strive and struggle for in this dunya, in this worldly life, are power and wealth. And on the day of judgment, the people will say that it's no good. It's of no use. Money buys you whatever you want in dunya. Money buys you whatever you want in this world. You could buy a house, a beautiful house. You can buy a fancy car. You can buy the best food. You can go wherever you want and buy the best clothes. It fulfills your desires. That's what the money does in this life. On the day of judgment, money will not buy you anything. On the day of judgment, it's worthless. $100 bills, or the big, whatever amount of money, $100 bills by the truckload, they're just pieces of paper. They have no value. Therefore, what was wealth one day is now nothing. So the person will say, my wealth is of no avail. It's no good. That wealth that I worked for years and years to acquire, that I did so much, now when I need it, it's not with me anymore. It's of no use to me. It's of no help. And power is the same thing. Power gives you dominance and opens doors of opportunity. So when you have power, you do whatever you want. On the day of judgment, the person will be powerless. He'll be at the lowest levels. Because the person on the day of judgment will not even have power over their own limbs. Your hands and your feet and your tongues will speak against you. So you are powerless. And you don't even have the command over your own body. The person will say to himself, why was I fighting for power? I killed people for power. I abused people for power. I lied and I cheated and I stole for power. Where is it now? I don't even have command over my own self. That person in this life, he lied and he cheated, he killed people for power, he abused people for power. And now, on the day of judgment, say, where is it now? I have no power. I can't even control my own hands and my feet and my tongue. They're speaking against me, I can't control my own limbs of my body. So therefore, power and wealth are of no value on the day of judgment. And we need to realize this right now. We need to realize this in this life. If we acquire wealth, we acquire it for the sake of Allah. And if we acquire power, we do it for Allah, not for ourselves. The money and the power are of no value on the day of judgment. Except when the money is gained for the sake of Allah, for the pleasure of Allah, and the person spends it and uses it in the sake of Allah, for the pleasure of Allah. And the same with power. That if Allah puts a person in a position of power, that person uses that position for the pleasure of Allah, to benefit his akhirah. He's not abusing his power, and he's not using his money, spending it on foolish things, and spending it just to fulfill his desires in this life. Otherwise, a person who does this, spending his money just to fulfill desires and abusing power, then on the day of judgment, his power and his wealth will not be there. You can send it ahead if you use it correctly and use it for the sake of Allah. Otherwise, it is of no value and it is of no use on the day of judgment. With that, we'd like to end for this episode. We hope that you have enjoyed it and hope that you will continue to join us in the future. Until the next time, we bid you all farewell. Assalamu alaikum wa rahmatullahi wa barakatuh.
0: Dear brothers and sisters in Islam, you have listened to the new episode of the program Hereafter.

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According to the teachings of Islam, righteous work is the token of success, as it leads to happiness and prosperity in the present world and the world to come.

0: والعصر إن الإنسان لفي خسر إلا الذين آمنوا وعملوا الصالحات وتواصوا بالحق وتواصوا بالصبر.
1: Threatening the spoilers. Apart from truth, there's nothing but falsehood. Allah Almighty leaves those who do deeds of mischief in misguidance and error, because He knows that they will never believe or show repentance. Despite the great many signs of the existence of Allah, unbelievers reject faith and end up in disbelief, deserving Allah's wrath and chastisement on the Day of Judgment. Those who deviate from the way of Allah and follow their own caprices and whims will not only be forgotten by Allah, but will also be made to forget themselves. On the Judgment Day, they deny and curse one another. It will be said to them, "Each one of you will have their own chastisement." In the present world, their punishment will be a life of narrowness, discomfort, worry, and trouble in recompense for their disobedience and disbelief. From the viewpoint of Islamic religion, man is given only one life that he is supposed to fill with deeds of righteousness. Therefore, it is most unwise to waste such priceless opportunity for the sake of perishable enjoyments of the present world.

Despair and hopelessness. Man never despairs of seeking good for himself. But if an evil touches him, he becomes absolutely hopeless. Being the one who originated man, Allah alone knows best what human nature is. He all-knowing describes man, saying, "Truly man was created very impatient, fretful when evil touches him, and niggardly when good reaches him. Not so are those devoted to prayer, those who remain steadfast to their prayer, and those in whose wealth is a recognized right for the beggar who asks, and for the unlucky who has lost his property and wealth, and his means of living has been straitened. And those who believe in the day of recompense, and those who fear the torment of their Lord, and those who guard their chastity, private parts from illegal sexual acts, and those who keep their trusts and covenants, and those who stand firm in their testimonies." In the light of the above-mentioned verses, it is clear that such bad human qualities as impatience, weakness, niggardliness, and despair are only curable by true faith in Allah and His Messenger, peace be upon him. Those involved in misdeeds and who have transgressed against themselves are strongly encouraged not to despair of the mercy of Allah or lose hope. For Allah is all-merciful and forgives all sins upon sincere repentance and reform of conduct. According to the teachings of Islam, it's a great sin to despair of the mercy of Allah. To this effect, the Quranic verse goes, "And never give up hope of Allah's soothing mercy. Truly, no one despairs of Allah's soothing mercy, except those who have no faith." In the light of the above-mentioned fact, it is wise to be hopeful and to have good faith in Allah and His mercy, provided that one hastens to faithful regret and sincere repentance.